0: Schüsse.
1: Thank you.

the war and before the British came, there were not many problems. Everything went very smoothly. Everybody had its own place within society, and everybody was very happy. And the thing about the guru in India is that here we have learned that the guru is a particular person. Particular person who has a following or a name or an ashram or whatever. Actually, what they say in India, the guru is not a person, but the guru is a principle.

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The heaviness in the head from all the ideas. I don't know if that image, for me, the image of the blackboard's been cleared off. There's not a heaviness anymore. We are, yes. I think we'll hear what others

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There's one thing you should probably understand. 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Good. I want you to have all the background. This is a very ominous assignment with overtones of extreme.

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Could you turn the lights out, please? Thank you. Could you please?

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I hear the broken images and phones sticking out of windows. Garbage truck, X dump, Romeo, to describe it. Blind old black man, teetering on a skyscraper's corners. Suicide on the pavement. Do you get the picture? Begin to see no slave gods in the firmament. Witch doctor in a red wheelchair throne. He used to stay up painting in $1,200 suit, all night comic books. Waiting for some new pattern to appear. Organic energy. Any order all.

Of the moon, the clouds are moving across the sky, filling up with rain. Of Sunday and basketball game, I can hear the thunder start to say.

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In the park. Crowds, red as race. Circling the pleasant trees. To describe him. In the dark. Tom jumps like some magic ribbon.

0: What, man?
1: Look at that black brother looking so mean.
0: Look like he's carrying a can of gasoline.
1: Listen, brother, let me pull your coat. That's no way to have a black revolt.
0: See that brother across the street selling those Muhammad speaks? Go talk to him. Let him run it down. Don't try to burn up half the town. Uh-oh, here comes the man. And you standing here with that can in your hand.
1: Drop it, brother, like I asked you to. And let the brother run it down to you.
2: Sticks and stones and kerosene. Coke bottles filled with gasoline. Bricks and bats and bicycle chains. With tools like these, what could you possibly hope to gain?
0: Burning and looting and cries of black power, black power. All tight squad cries, soul brother will holler.
2: Brother, try and think like a wise man. How much black power can you hold in a can?
1: Hey!

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1: Listen to me, brother, and try to understand that what the so-called Negro needs is a divine plan.
2: 9,000 miles and 400 years from home. That's an awful long time for anybody to be gone.
1: Brother, do you realize that you are the maker and the owner of this earth, and it is that time in history for the American so-called Negro's rebirth?
0: Let us unite and get some land to call our own that we can live on long.

0: What chance do you have with that gasoline? Brother, Whitey'll blow you right off the scene.
1: Black power has a beautiful sound, and I know you love it. So, why not join the originator of it?
2: A savior has been born to deliver us from this hell. You don't have to die or rot away in some jail. Hurry, black man, fly to your own. For if we unite behind the messenger, we can hurry on home. Because the time is here when we are catching pure hell. Now it has been prophesied that his number is counted. But it's not too late if you follow Messenger Muhammad. What more could you want than freedom, justice, and equality? After being raped and exploited and hung from a tree?
3: Right.
2: None but our Savior could come to this civilization and raise up a messenger to build a righteous nation. Instead of getting worked up on Sunday to hear Tom preach, visit Muhammad's mosque and hear Brother Minister teach. Now being a Muslim, my flag always hangs high, the sun, moon, and stars that you see in the sky.

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His black power is divine. 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

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On bass and vocals, Mr. Philip Lesh. On rhythm guitar and vocals, Mr. Bob Weir. On the drums on stage right, Mr. Bill Kreutzmann. On the vocals, Mrs. Donna Jean Gacho. On lead guitar and vocals, Mr. Jerry Garcia. Would you welcome, please, the Grateful Dead.

jive me, but I know they must be crazy. 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

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Think about a call, make you kill it, call, call.

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1: Thank you.

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Everybody had its own place within society, and everybody was very happy. And the thing about the guru in India is that here we have learned that the guru is a particular person. Particular person who has a following or a name or an ashram or whatever. Actually, what they say in India, the guru is not a person, but

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The heaviness in the head from all the ideas. I don't know if that image, for me, the image of the blackboard's been cleared off. There's not a heaviness anymore. We're, yes. I think we're

Listen. There's one thing you should probably understand. 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Good. I want you to have all the background. This is a very ominous assignment with overtones of extreme.

قلت لك شعر سعيد قاب مغنيه.

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Thank you. Could you please?

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I hear the broken images and phones sticking out of windows. Garbage truck, X dump, Romeo. To describe it, blind old black man teetering on a skyscraper's cornice, suicide on the pavement. Do you get the picture? Living to see no slave gods in the firmament. Witch doctor in a red wheelchair throne. He used to stay up painting in $1,200 suit, all night comic books. Waiting for some new pattern to appear. Organic energy. Any order all.

of the sky, filling up with rain. Some damn basketball game. I can hear the thunder start to say,

starts screaming. Clouds, what is this? Circling the pepper trees in the park. Clouds, red as race, circling the pleasant trees to describe him in the dark. Tom jumps like some magic.

Assalamu alaikum and welcome to The Search Continues, coming to you from 2SER Studios here in Sydney on Radio Ilhara from Bethlehem in Palestine. And the last month on my weekly show on The Search Party, I've had quite a few albums that have been grabbing my attention and that I've been playing quite a bit of. So there's a few. So let's get started with the new one from Gaudi Camici's trio. It's called Torpedo Forward, and here's the title track.

from South Korea. That's Dal-Am from their album Coexistence, a track called Poison and Antidote. And before that, Gauchi Kumichi's trio from their album Torpedo Forward, the title track here on The Search Continues on Radio Hara. Now, Alice Russell released a new album after quite a while of being silent with no new music. And a couple of those tracks have been remixed. This one, remixed by Palmskin Productions, is called Light.

0: That's Sean Kuti and Egypt 80 from his new album, Heavier Yet Lies the Crownless Head, a track featuring Sampa the Great called Emi Aluta. I've played a few tracks, I think, on the last couple of shows here on Radio Lhara, but the full album is now out. I'll try and slip in another track before the end of the show. And before that, we heard from Alice Russell, a track called Light, the Palm Skin Productions remix, out on True Thoughts from Brighton in the UK. Now to Australia and an African outfit who also enlisted the talent of Sampa the Great, because she did start out here in Australia, or releasing music, that is. She probably started out back home in Zambia learning music. And Cool Out Sun are a local outfit, all of African heritage, so it made sense that they invited her on for a guest spot. They've released an album. It's their second album. It's called A Lion is a Lion. And this track is called Asking for More, featuring Sampa the Great here on Radio Lhara.
1: It's the one the world is.

from the Greek part of Cyprus. That's Buzi Ayazi from their debut album, a track called Meres, and following on from Call Out Sun, A Lion is a Lion, featuring Sampa the Great. A Lion is a Lion is the name of the album, and the track is featuring Sampa the Great, but it's called Asking for More. Now we're going to continue with the whole folk psychedelic thing, following on from Buzi Ayazi, but this time out of Colombia. This is La Sonora Muzurin and a track called Nazca from their album Magnetismo Animal, here on Radio El Jaro.

0: That's Halmy Prospect featuring Jenny Jella. Halmy's Finnish, but Jenny, as you can probably tell from her rapping, is French, and the track is called Parle Parle. Following on from Gaudi Comici's trio, another track from their album Torpedo Forward, that track is called Omaka, and La Sonora Mazurin at the top from their album Magnetismo Animal, a track called Nazca, which apparently is also a like a local South American nursery rhyme that they sing to young children, but they've turned it into this folk song, probably because they didn't have to pay copyrights for it. Well, the last track was a bit of a hip-hop tune, or well, had a little bit of a rap. Now we'll go to the Allergies. It's a completely different kind of rap. The other one was laid back. This one is at 100 miles an hour, but that's Andy Cooper's style. He does a lot of rapping with the Allergies, and the Allergies release about one album a year. This is their latest one. It's called Freak the Speaker, but this track is called Breakthrough, featuring Andy Cooper. Here on Radio Hard.
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2: I was hanging out at Allergy HQ, but we were talking about the stuff we thought we needed to do, the breakthrough.

Canelo.

All right, I thought I'd slip another Gouji Kumichi's Trio track there from their Torpedo Forward album. That was called Luxury Squat. And the track before it, Sly Fifth Avenue, Liberation, the Jam's Supernova and Sam Interface remix. At the top, The Allergies from their latest album, Freak the Speaker, a track called Breakthrough featuring Andy Cooper. I played a Alice Russell remix earlier on. It's a single with two different remixes. Here's the other one. It's called I See You, the Sworn Virgins remix on Radio Haro.

Sean Cootey and Egypt 80 from another track from their album Heavier Yet Lies the Crownless Head. It's called Love and Revolution. And La Sonora Mazarin before that from Colombia gave us Conciencia El Escape. And Alice Russell with I See You, the Sworn Virgins remix. And now to another track from the Allergies' new album, here on Odula.

feel the fact that, hey, you know, we are now living in an era that is a post-Western era. And that means we need not only Western music, American, British music dominating the airwaves, we need the music of countries that for a very long time, outside of their own country or their own region, no one really heard any of that music. And that music, you know, tells a story that's not 20, 30 years old. It can tell a story that's 1,000 years old. So, you know, it's about, you know, retelling and really excavating a history that, that many people don't know about. And we began mainly by first, I mean, our idea was to tell stories. And if you tell a story like a book, you have chapters. So you start with the history of a country, but then you move into the contemporary. So we started off with archives and historical music reissues. And now we're very much putting out what countries are doing currently, because that's the next chapter. And then, you know, we can't time travel, but if we could, we'd put out what's coming out in the future. But we think the music that's coming out of countries today is actually the future. The music that's coming out of East Africa today is the music of the future. So that's really what the label's about. It's about telling stories and starting historically, but then advancing the story to make sure that we tell you what's happening today and what's going to be happening the next 10, 15 years.

0: Do you remember what was your first release?
1: Yes, it was from Haiti. I'll never forget it. Still my favorite release because it was the first time I put out a record and I didn't have any of the restrictions or thoughts about, hey, you know, how am I going to market this record? How am I going to promote this record? Is this record going to sell? I just put out what I wanted to put out. And it didn't do very well because it was our first record. I'll tell you that much. But, you know, it was pure. It didn't have anything, any other considerations, but just the fact that, hey, I love these 20 songs and this country is incredible and its history is incredible and its culture is incredible and I'm going to put it out. So my first record was from Haiti. It came out in 2016 called Tambu Tujulu. In fact, in about exactly a month's time, I believe we'll be celebrating 7 years of the record label. That's when the first album came out.
0: Happy anniversary to come.
1: Yeah.
0: And how did this give you a push to go to the second one as well? You said like you made it out of love, but also it didn't go well, and we know sometimes how it is to start a label, or quite a few people do know. What stuck with you there? I mean, you told yourself like, no, I want to push through, I want to do it still and do more.
1: Well, I didn't. When you start a record label, you don't just say I have one record. You plan the first three or four out, right? And then you try to manage your budget so that you can at least put the first two out. And so the second one, I said, again, from Cabo Verde, electronic dance music that I loved, that I was DJing in New York all the time. And people in New York had never really heard it because it's that kind of lusophone music. It didn't really make its way to New York City. It's played in Lisbon a lot, maybe in Paris, but it never really made its way to New York City. And people loved it so much. And everyone would ask me what it is. And that's why I said, I got to put a comp out of this because people don't really know this amazing dance music from Cabo Verde. But that album did extremely well. And that's when we moved on to our third record, which was from Somalia, called Sweet as Broken Dates. I think it was the first record really about Somali music from before its civil war. And that got a Grammy nomination. That was one of the best-selling records of that year. And from there, we never looked back.
0: How did you two met each other, Yanda and Rick?
2: We essentially met for this third record, for the record from Somalia. We met in Hargeisa in Somaliland. That was essentially the initial contact. And from there on, we worked together since 2000. That was 2016, right?
1: 2016, yeah.
2: Yeah.
0: And Yanda, what's your connection to music?
2: Oh, my connection to music is essentially through my family. I come from a very musical family background. My father was a musician. My uncles are all musicians. They're all griots from Senegal, from that side of the family. And I played several instruments when I was young. I started with drums. I played saxophone. I played, you know, just music was just always a part of my life. Yeah, and then when essentially we met in 2016 in Hargeisa, that was a life-changing moment because this whole idea of recentering history, of seeing the world in a different light, came through that contact and came through that first record. From there on, essentially, through all these travels, I learned a lot about the world. I learned a lot about music culture in different parts of the world, how that connected to history. And our initial meeting was in Hargeisa, and then we went on to go to Sudan, to Cabo Verde, to South Africa, and so on and so forth. Yeah.

0: So you're traveling together and working together on the actual productions of its release that you have, right?
1: Mm-hmm. Mm-hmm. I mean, we are, you know, an independent label, so it's not like we bring 10 people on board. It's just Yanto and I showing up in a country and making it happen, you know, rain, sleet, hail, snow. And somehow it always happens, even though by the last day we're still not done and our flight is the next day. Somehow it still always happens.
0: Can you explain a bit the process, how this works? So that you will fly into a country of interest, as you said, and then what happens?
1: Well, first we definitely do some groundwork beforehand. The only place where I've quote unquote nakedly shown up, not knowing anything, was Haiti, where I was by myself. And that was before 2016 when I didn't know Yanto and I was starting my record label. So I showed up blindly and didn't, and somehow that worked out. But I had to spend a lot more time because I was there blindly. But we have to keep budgets in mind. We have to keep, you know, time frames in mind. We have to keep our visa validity in mind. So many things, so many considerations. So it's about first identifying a project and saying, this is a real project. Contacting everyone we know who could give us an in. So for example, if we're working with a government archive like we did in Djibouti, it's about contacting people who might know people in the government. Then going there, meeting them, building trust, building relationships, navigating a labyrinth of government bureaucracy, and eventually getting to your goal. And the wonderful thing is when you go for one project, what eventually happens is you end up finding something else. So in Djibouti, for example, we went for an archive and we ended up finding the Dancing Devils of Djibouti, which we put out a few years later. But it's about building those relationships. It's about, for every country we go to, we have someone who can get in touch with people on the ground. So if we identify an artist like Yantra, who, you know, was the keyboard player for Synthesized Sudan, because we'd been to Sudan a few times before, we have friends, we have colleagues, and we said, who is this guy? And no one knew him. And after many weeks and months of phone calls, we found him. And when we found him, we said, we're coming on this date, be prepared. Oh, sorry, COVID has hit. Give us 2 years. We'll be there. And, you know, so it's a lot of that. It's a lot of pre-groundwork. And then once we get there, very little goes. You cannot really have a plan. You can't say on this day, we're going to do this. We're going to do this. It doesn't work out that way. And not just, you know, in many countries in East Africa or in South Africa or in Haiti or wherever, it just, anywhere in the world, it's just not going to work out that way. So you have to go with a really flexible mind, but also we have to get this done no matter what. If that means staying up till 4 a.m, if that means extending our stay, if that means whatever we have to do, we get it done. So once we show up, we meet artists, we meet people, you know, we just immerse ourselves deeply, eat with people, go to their homes, eat all the food we can, learn everything we can, pay attention to everything, understand the culture, understand what's respectful, understand what we need to do to get the best out of an artist. You know, what makes them tick? Is it encouraging them, motivating them, saying this album's going to be heard by many people? Is it a simple thing as giving them a beer? Is it a simple thing as telling them that, hey, maybe your family will be really happy? I mean, finding out everything about the artist to say, how do we get the best album out of you? And that takes a little bit of time, getting to know them, eating with them, you know, working till 4 a.m. with them. So it's really about that. It's just a very human interaction. It's nothing else. It's not like work. It's not like we're sitting in an office and giving orders. No, we're just getting to know somebody as quickly as we can because we have limited time. And in that small period of time, just understanding what makes them tick, what they love, what they don't love, what drives them, and just pressing those buttons to get the best out of them and making sure they trust us and believe that, hey, we're going to take this and take a lot of care with your work and we're going to put out something absolutely beautiful with it. And hopefully you will have a career. If you're a newer artist, you will have a career touring or your album will do really well. Or if it's older music, convincing the people that there is a bigger reason behind just giving you licensing payments for this music, where things are going to change. More people are going to knock on your door. Maybe tourism might increase a little bit. Just, you know, anything we can kind of do to say we are changing things here. And, you know, we have not had much pushback in all the projects that we've done. I think everyone's kind of been on board with our mission, our goal, our vision, you know, us just as people as well. So It's really just about building really, really strong relationships. I mean, it's not just record label work. I think any work in the world, no matter what you do, is about building really great relationships. And if you can do that, you can achieve, you can create anything with the people you work with. So
2: what's also very important for us, I think for us both, is to approach these projects without thinking about it in any kind of ethnological music terms, you know? When we meet contemporary artists, we always approach these artists as superstars, essentially. We see them as potential stars, you know? That's very important to us too, that we don't go into these countries with this kind of anthropological view of the music in these places.

0: you mentioned that initially you were doing a lot of, let's say, research, I would say, or like finding out more like archive work. How would this work? How would you get to know this kind of music in advance?
1: You know, every time I'm asked that question, I answer the same, and it sounds like I'm talking some new age energy stuff, but it's just the truth. You attract things. Every project we found, we've never like sought it out. I can't describe it to you. It's always just come to us. It's like the universe says, this is for you. It's meant for you. Go do it. You know, when I sit and try to find music, I never find anything. When one day randomly something pops up into my YouTube, or someone sends me a WhatsApp message, or maybe a DJ in New York shows me a record or something, you know, and just sparks my curiosity. The initial spark is something that just comes to you. Like, I can't describe it. It shows up in your lap. But then that should spark that curiosity. Then the research has to come in to say, okay, now how do I unravel this? What's going on here? And that's when you go into a deep rabbit hole. And fortunately, we live in a time where you have an archive of everything on the internet. If you know how to use YouTube, you know how to use TikTok, you know how to use any social media platform that you can search things for and know how to search for them and then search for it in the language itself, work with people who speak the language, you just get opened up to all kinds of things. And then you just start from there, you just start, you know, drawing a map. Okay, this is point A, point B. How do we get to where we want to go? So, you know, all of our projects are, I can't describe it to you. It's really crazy. They all come to us. And the ones that we really push for and we really want, they never happen. They never happen. Literally, they never happen. The ones that we just sit back and let it happen, it happens. So it's, you know, and we don't put, like, you know, the ones we really, there's been so many projects I've wanted to do that I didn't get to do. Maybe another label did them. Maybe it fell apart. And before, I used to get very, you know, bummed out about it. I'd say, oh, I really wanted to do that. It's a beautiful project. But you realize music is not, you know, it's not of this world. You know, a higher power controls it and feeds it and gives it to the people who put it out. So we don't even push anymore. We just say whatever comes to us, comes to us. So, but in terms of archives, I mean, it's really about getting that first initial spark and then doing a lot of research, going down a deep rabbit hole, getting in touch with people from the countries, the diasporas, people in the countries itself. And finding things. And you'd be surprised, there's archives all over the world. If you actually look, maybe not public archives that are, you know, readily call a government office and say they have an archive, private archives. Someone's got tapes or records or reels or something sitting around. Someone has done that work to preserve those things. And invariably, they work with us sometimes and we get to produce something wonderful. So very fortunate.
2: We can actually tell that story from Sudan. Initially, Vic found Yantra, right? On YouTube, essentially. But when we came there, when we got there, all kinds of other things started happening, you know? The record prior, Nuri and his Dorpa band, was something that we didn't plan for. We hadn't planned for, you know? It just essentially came up in conversation with our colleague on the ground by just being there, by just being with the people there. And through that, we found this guy who played his self-made instrument and then decided to quickly record an album in the time that we had. We had like 4 weeks or something like that. It's exactly as Vic said, like it's really like energetic flow. It just flows when you are on the ground. And that's also something that is generally, when you work in any African country, everything happens on the ground. You can talk to all kinds of people. You do this work beforehand, but on the ground, everything happens that is supposed to happen. And that's how we approach it at this point.
1: No one's responding to any emails. Unless you're on the ground, you're not getting an answer,
0: And that record, Synthesized Sudan, is coming out very, very, very soon, right?
1: Friday. This Friday, June 16th.
0: Friday,

0: Your album covers also have quite a distinctive character. How do you usually do your artwork?
1: We use a few different artists, but the artwork is usually a conversation between what's going on in my head and the artistic ability of the graphic designer. So Yanto's been there when we've been like having a cigarette late night in Sudan, and somehow the album artwork just pops into my head. And I just say, like the synthesized Sudan artwork, you can see it. That literally was in my head. And it just popped in, and I told, we hired a Sudanese designer from the same city as the artist Yantra, who's an incredible designer. We brought him on board from Sudan. His name is Muhammad El Mekki. I saw his Instagram and was just blown away. So he's just been with us for the last two records that we've done. And it just comes into my head, and I have a conversation with him, and then it all, you know, comes together. Same thing with all the past records. It's really something that just comes into my head. We look at all the material we have to work with, whether it's photos or old photos or designs or textures or whatever it is. Also keeping in mind everything we've seen and experienced in the country, kind of process that, the colors mm-hmm. we've seen, the designs we've seen, the architecture we've seen. Try to smash it all into one artwork. There might be one or two where I've just told the artist, this is the album, this is what it sounds like, this is the band, have at it. And then they come back with something really special. But usually it's just something brewing in my head, you know, that I work with any one of the three or four graphic designers that we've worked with to make into reality. And I've always been very happy with the work that they do. We work with some really talented graphic designers. They deserve all the credit, actually. I'm like talking myself up here, but they deserve all the credit. They spend hours and hours and hours and hours putting that stuff together, and they always nail it. And the album covers you see are never the first version, but we always get there, and I'm always like, yeah, you've nailed it. Always nail it. So they do a great job. Pete, Mohammed, Lauren, everyone we work with is fantastic.
0: Very initial question, but what does ostinato mean?
1: Ostinato is a repetitive melody or rhythm. It's actually an Italian word, or I think Latin. The origin is an Italian, a Latin word, ostinato. But it's the chain that connects all of our records, because all of the music we release, well, African music in particular, Black music in particular, is filled with ostinatos, repetitive rhythms, call and response. You can have an ostinato, you can have a repetitive rhythm. Yantra is full of ostinatos. If you listen to Synthesized Sudan, it says ostinato after ostinato. And in fact, Yanto will tell you when we're producing these records, I'm like, keep looping it, keep repeating it, because we are ostinato records. So it's repetition, hypnosis.
0: We are slowly approaching the end of our time. And I would like to ask, so we already mentioned Yantra. Are there any more releases we should anticipate from you?
1: Yeah, we just came back from South Africa, and we recorded what to us is the most beautiful gospel album I've heard in a very long time. It's you know, it sounds like it's from the 60s. These guys are like in their 20s. You know, young guys from Soweto. We recorded them in an abandoned classroom where they rehearse in Soweto. It was just beautiful.
2: Absolutely. Without electricity.
1: Yeah. Yanto can tell you about how we recorded them for sure, but he gospel music from South Africa. It's South Africa's biggest music space, and yet the world doesn't really have like much of it. But these guys, oh, they are special, special, special. So that should be out in October.
0: Nice one. Looking forward to it. Are there any other particular countries you would like to discover more musically in the future?
1: Yeah, we're looking at a couple. I will, for people who are listening who follow the label, we are winding down in Africa a little bit, because now we're going to move to other regions of the world. Central America has been one that's fascinating for a very long time. Nicaragua, Guatemala, El Salvador. Not a lot has come out of there, both historically and contemporarily, perhaps in a global sense. And there's a couple of other places we're looking at, but we're going to be departing Africa for a little bit. And I think we've done a lot of work there, and I think a lot of labels have done a lot of work there. So it's time to give some rest of the world a little bit of love.
0: Thank you very much, both of you, really, Vic and Yanto, for the nice discussion and the music.
2: Thanks for inviting us.
1: Thanks for having us, Dimitro.
0: It was a pleasure to talk to you.
2: Take care.
1: Thanks a lot.

As I awoke this morning, I had a question to ask the world. I asked, where is love? I was told love is understanding, truth, and peace of mind, satisfaction of soul, and sometimes just being kind. Until by a hermit, I was told. He said, son, there's no one born of woman can tell you from self. You must go out into the world and find out for yourself.

It's hard to tell where there's love. There's so much lying, cheating, and deceiving that you can look at a friend and he'll smile and be lying. And where there is truth, there is love. Where there is love, there is truth. Where there is lies, there is nothing. So I'm gonna tell you.

Islam is my religion, but I believe my religion is my personal business. It governs my personal life, my personal morals, and my religious philosophy is personal between me and the God in whom I believe, just as the religious philosophy of these others is between them and the God in whom they believe. And this is best this way. Were we to come out here discussing religion, we'd have too many differences from the outstart, and we could never get together. So today, though Islam is my religious philosophy, my political, economic, and social philosophy is black nationalism. As I say, if we bring up religion, we'll have differences, we'll have arguments, we'll never be able to get together. But if we keep our religion at home, keep our religion in the closet, keep our religion between ourselves and our God, but when we come out here, we have a fight that's common to all of us against an enemy who is common to all of us.

ご乗車には指定席特急券が。

0: It's a telegram. That's a familiar object. Usually it says happy birthday or congratulations on your wedding or will arrive 10 o'clock train. This telegram was an urgent request to die.
1: Take this telegram, miss, please.
2: Yes. Daily Star. Come at once. 4:30 train, Waterloo, Bournemouth Central. Sampson, we'll meet. Sorry, sir. What is this?
1: Car.
2: Sorry, sir. What is this?
1: Car.
2: 4:30 train. Train.

She put her luggage in the back of the big limousine, stepped into the front seat next to the chauffeur. The train pulled out of the Boston station just as the car moved away along the road. The benefit was a fair ways out, the chauffeur.

Dark mage obsidian drape, voodoo to space as he start. Gazing a patron of art, prayed to the matrix too far. Placed in his ways at a lost shame as he shaving his face. Facing a day where his heart station is stationary. Deposit the guala and gar. Shavings projected aimlessly, ranting but chafing a char. Basing the tar laces, the blunts give a fuck what you partaking in. For a soul transcend, trapped with a large stake in it. So we seen him, saw him, swat him, jalapenos, hot as Guatemalan springs with faint debris. We paint the scenes of Nicaraguan conscious season. New armada chief and leave a piece in the mahalo, swinging on utero sun. Watch the aisle tip, see the light, pry it shut. Samurai assist, sight this loom, slice, highest nigga of the hierarchs. Trees chop, diamond barking, journey to the steep loft. See Watts, he scribe the list, lips too dry to spit. Swim in the sky as an astro hieroglyph, his lungs matches irises.

0: إذاعة الحارة راديو الحارة دوت نت.
1: Hi friends, thanks for tuning in to the Golden Record here on Radio Ahara. This is Serotonin. I'm happy to be back with you. The world has been a really heavy place lately, and I started putting a set together kind of reflecting just all of the heavy energy I've been feeling lately, hoping that it would resonate. And then I talked to a friend and kind of just decided to scrap everything last minute and restart with a little bit of lightness. So next hour, we're going to get into some kind of upbeat boogie, disco, funk, a little global groove even. So hope this lifts your mood and gets you dancing out of those summer blues. Thanks for tuning in.

0: إذاعة الحارة راديو الحارة دوت نت.
1: Hello, little piggies. 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
1: Hello and welcome to Jazz New Blood Tapes. Today's episode is filled with incredible vocalists and exciting new discoveries, including Gabriela Cavassa and Silvia Lionziu. We also hear new music from the wonderful Grecia Parlato. And to close the show, I'm celebrating my Cape Verdean roots with music from Carmen Sousa, while also giving a shout out to the amazing Cape Verdean football team. And we finish with a perfect pairing, Ibrahim Malouf and Gonçalo Rubalcaba. I hope you enjoyed the journey. Thank you for listening.

it after such a long ride. Honey, now you're Sandman back in town. No more hiding from my memory.

There was this, I gotta tell y'all this joke. There was this drunk walking down the street, and he walks up this cop, and he says, "Man, somebody stole my car." And the cop says, "Well, where was it?" And he says, "It was right on the end of this key." Cop says, "I don't know, man. Why don't you go down to the precinct house and report it down there, and they'll fill out all the proper forms, you know, and all that stuff." Guy says, "Okay," and he starts to walk off, and the cop says, "For you downtown, you better zip up your fly." Guy looks down and says, "Oh, man, they got my girl, too." Well, I play this far out. I learned that from Jerry Jeff Walker. That gentleman. I play this song about playing five-card stud poker. It's called Mr. Mud and Mr. Gold.

Plain it was she did agree. He sent his deuce down into diamond, his four to heart and his trade of spade. Three kings with their legions come, and preparations soon were made. They voted club the day's commander, give him an army face and number. All but the outlaw Jack of Diamonds and the aces in the sky. Well, he give his sevens first instruction, spared me a game of stud. Stakes unscarred by limitation between a man named Gold and a man named Mud. And club filled Gold with greedy vapors till his long green eyes did glow. Mud was left with the sighs and trembles, watching his hard-earned money go. Flushes fell on Gold like water, tens it paired and paired again. But the aces only flew through heaven, and the diamond jack called no man friend. The diamond queen saw Mud's ordeal, began to think of her long-lost son, fell to her knees with a mother's mercy, prayed to the angels, everyone. The diamond queen, she prayed and prayed, and the diamond angel filled Mud's hole. And the wicked king of clubs himself fell face down in front of Gold. Now three kings come to club's command, but the angels from the sky did ride. Three kings up on the streets of Gold, three fireballs on a muddy side. The club queen heard her husband's call, but Lord, that queen of diamonds' joy, when the outlaw in the heavenly hall turned out to be her wandering boy. Now Mud, he checked and Gold bet all. Mud he raised and Gold did call, and that smile just melted off his face when Mud turned over that diamond ace. Now here's what this story's told. You feel like Mud, you'll end up Gold. Feel like lost, you'll end up found. So amigo, lay them razors down.

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0: satisfaction, enjoyment, and a kind of this new middle class. 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

0: this new middle class. Satisfaction in this new middle class. I don't buy it. Satisfaction. I don't buy it.
1: You have a stake in.
0: I don't buy it. Satisfaction. I don't buy it.

راديو الحارة. الراديو الحارة.

0: Hi, this is Kiddies in the Jungle, and you're tuning in to Point of Listening by Ono. I'm a filmmaker and sound artist from New Delhi. My work primarily deals with histories of traditional music and folk practices. I compose music and design sound for films as well as art installations. And I'm also a production sound mixer, which means I'm responsible for all things sound on a film set. For my episode, the place that I wanted to cover was New Delhi, the place that I've called home for the past 25 years, the city that has shaped me and made me who I am today. Delhi is just one city that does its very best to make you want to leave and not come back. And it does it very successfully up until it throws something at you and decides to pull you right back. And I guess today's episode or today's mix is going to be about those instances or those reasons that's made me want to stay. So stick around.
1: National capital that has once again turned into a gas chamber. Now
2: Delhi's air quality has slipped back into the severe category in the entire reaching the 400 after
3: the eight. The politicians say kuch nahi kar sakta. BJP says charu
2: and slipped into the
3: it is because of aap says it is because of Congress. Congress says it's because of BJP. BJP aap BJP BJP Congress is going on this drama.
4: The Delhi chief minister, in her wisdom and in her infinite intellect, doesn't even know the difference between AQ and
5: time लगता है. Everything will happen in time. अब तो सिर्फ 10 महीने हैं. It's a legacy problem. It takes time.

it doesn't exist. And we go back and we sort of, you know, we retrieve material and we sing. And we sing with conviction and we sing in hope. I am reminded of a book, in fact a couple of books, that had come out in the early 50s from Kolkata. And one of the books was about the sounds of Kolkata, and the other was about the smells of Kolkata. Of course, those sounds and smells don't exist anymore, and things have moved on. Delhi is a comparable city, in fact, far more comparable than we think. And it has become a kind of a city which has a kind of a stable character. But it also has, it has also evolved as a transit city. So people come here and they move on. If we are looking at Delhi in these two, in this, you know, paradoxical conjunction of stability and of historical stability and of existential transit. So this is something deeply fascinating. This is how I would like to believe this is how this group has evolved. And if you're looking at four of us, then it's both a convergence, which is multi-religious, if I may put it like that, multi-ethnic, multi-linguistic, and therefore in practice also sort of, you know, it's absorbing, it is assimilating a lot. But it's not just a convergence. It's also a journey. So Delhi, in fact, represents in its memory a kind of, at times troubled, but at also very happy, convergence of multiple cultures that have happened over centuries, actually. And also the dispersals. And if you're looking at this group that way, and I'm never tired of overstating this cliche, and the cliche is that we have Panditji, the youngest member of the group, who's come from Kolkata, and his mother tongue is Bangla, and he has come to Delhi from Kolkata to train under a Muslim maestro. So that's fascinating in itself. Then we have Mr. Deepak Castellino. Mr. Deepak Castellino, unlike Pandit Pritam Ghoshal, he's a Delhiite, but his parents, they belong to the Konkan region. So that's the kind of other kind of thing that has happened in Delhi. But of course, he doesn't speak Konkani. He doesn't speak Marathi. His basic language remains English. And he's trained in Western classical music. He's a Christian. So we have a Hindu and we have a Christian. And then we have Ustad Damjit Khasab. He is a thoroughbred Delhiite. And his family has been staying here in Delhi now for about six, seven, or maybe more than that, centuries. Yeah. And his religion and his mother tongue. His mother tongue is what is known as Hindustani. You might call it Rekhta. You might call it Urdu. You might call it a mix of Urdu and Hindi. So that's what he is. I am a part of a displaced family that has come from Lahore. So my own sort of, you know, upbringing is in a refugee colony. So Delhi, therefore, becomes a kind of not one, but many cities in that sense, multiple cities, like we all are. But Delhi has, you know, over centuries opened up this kind of a possibility where our stability exists, but that stability is also transient. So in the process, we remain both stable and we also change. Now, this is something about Delhi that has not stopped happening. So when we are looking at Delhi and therefore and our struggles, then it's deeply fascinating how we all have become the other. Because there is an otherness which we look at with suspicion, but we are also seduced by that otherness.
So when I was born in Punjab, I landed up in Delhi as a child, and it is a refugee colony where everyone is suspicious of everyone else. Because within Punjab, the people who are coming from various parts of Punjab, they're speaking different dialects. And they belong to different caste structures. And therefore, they are deeply suspicious. But with the new generation, when we children are born, and we are playing games, and games are all melodic games, because we don't have money to buy toys, to buy gadgets, so we innovate games. So innovation is another very, very strong thing which informs Delhi. Delhi started sort of, you know, spreading after the partition. So the Punjabis, they started forming a kind of an outskirt of the city, which was the wall, within the walled cities. Walled cities had itself started, you know, spreading out towards, let's say, Delhi University. So that's one kind of, you know, the traders, the for instance, the Jains, the Agrawals, the Srivastavas. These people had started going towards the civil lines. And there is another part of the Muslim community that has started going towards Ajmal Khan Park, Faiz Road, and you had Tibia College, and so on and so forth. And then the refugees. Refugees bring in their own culture. So there are new sounds. Prior to that, you had basically the caste sounds. The entire culture was that. Singing was that. But when my people came from, let's say, Lahore and other parts, they brought in new sounds. And those new sounds started informing Delhi in a way in which the Delhiites had not imagined it would ever, you know, exist like that. So Delhi changed overnight. If I go to Delhi University in 1968-69, already there is this, you know, students' unrest happening all over the world because of the Vietnam War. And there is all kind of music which is happening, which is also influencing and impacting the students who are now new entrants of the university. So you have, you know, Bob Dylan, and you have, you know, the Beatles, and you have Pete Seeger, you have all kinds of people who are standing up and saying no to the war. I come from a background which is Hindi school background. So my English wasn't very good when I entered the university. So I was looking with awe at all the songs that were happening in Delhi School of Economics. And then I was thinking, acha madam, so how would you respond? So I begin to look at my own cultural sort of, you know, cultural sort of past and memory. And I started finding songs from there. I start translating songs.

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1: Now.
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1: Now.
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0: time before,
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0: after, time before,
1: after,
0: before,
1: before, and
0: after,
1: time before, after.

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I know not what it was nor why, for usually I'm quite shy, but from the moment I saw you, I knew that I needed you in my life. 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

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You are the only God who comes as a servant when he's called, you know. Listen, then, to this sound I make. Come, death. Do not be slow.

Let's begin with a drum set. Listen for an explosive live sound. The snare should be crisp and the cymbals should ring. If they become harsh or flat, the speaker's high frequency response is peaky or distorted.

family essentially is a community of everybody doing a different part, everybody being different, everybody, you know. And in a household, you learn about authority, right? You learn about order, you learn about selflessness, you learn about organization, you learn about competition, and that's what a family gives you.